Please!

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It's AutoNation.

0: A very good morning, yep.
1: Post Malone.
0: Tuesday, the 18th of August. Yep, I'm late, but I'm not late. It's, had a power cut again last night. I'll tell you all about it after this track.

Yes, I like you. Post Malone for you this morning here on Wycliffe's Radio. Yes, I was on time at 8 o'clock, ready to start my show. And my PC went through a power cut last night and decided it was going to do an update. As they do, don't they? Always do it when you don't want them to. Did put on the on here that not to do updates around 8 o'clock in the morning, but it totally ignored me. Yeah, it did. Yes, my Post Malone bundle this morning. There was other bundles, but the cloud took over the system. So anyway, apologies for that. It's Wycliffe's Radio. It's the Breakfast Bundle Show with me, Johnny K. Tuesday morning. It's a bit of a grey day today, isn't it? I'm sure it's going to get finer later. But the upside is it's a lot cooler than it has been.

0: Well, there you go then, Post Malone this morning, and I was late to the party. Chris sent me a message on Friday, and I've only just found it, I'll tell you, and it was staring me right in the face. It was.
1: Hello, John. I'm up at the park team today, and I hope you're feeling well, everybody. It's a beautiful campsite. Sorry, I've got a bit of wind, but here you go.
0: Yeah, Chris was camping up at Park Dean. There's all St Margaret's. Yeah, great place. Nice atmosphere, good beer in there. Nice swimming pool. It's all good. What can I say? But good morning to you, Chris.

0: Yeah, the system's playing up today. Chris has just called me, and I don't know if I can... I'm trying my hardest now to get back on there. And it is, I think it's... Is it frozen? No. I don't know what I'm doing here this morning, I'll tell you. Let me have another click and a try and see how we get on. Oh, dear. Where are we? Where are we? Where are we? If I go there, click on that. I think it's frozen. Press on that.
1: No. I don't know what I'm doing here this morning.
0: Oh, no, I don't know what's going on. Let me just come back. I love it when it completely... It's great when it's live because it always goes wrong, doesn't it, really? Where are we? Come on then. Come on, Chris. Let me ring. Let me see if it's going to ring now. Come on. Come on. Is it going to work? Is it going to work? Missed call. Chris, phone me back again. Yeah, phone me back. That's all I can say.
1: It's great when it's live because it always goes wrong, doesn't it?
0: Oh, dear. Where are we?
1: Where are we? Come on, then. Come on, Chris. Let me ring. Let me see if it's going to ring now.
0: Hello, Earth calling Chris. Earth calling Chris.
1: Phone me back again.
0: Oh, I don't know. I can't even see the screen now. What has happened? Anyway, I was playing Ray before. It's ringing again now. I can't see why it's not working on the system, though.
1: Calling Chris.
0: Let me just try.
1: Calling Chris.
0: It did work. You can't write this, can you? This morning. Anyway, it's Ray. Where's my husband? Hello. Hello. Hello. Hello. Hello. Hello. Hello. Hello. Yeah, we're having a bit of a technical here for some reason. Sorry, I'm doing.

0: Hello. Now can you hear me? It's all clever stuff. Radio. Can you hear me, Chris? Earth calling Chris. Earth calling Chris. What has happened? It's not working.
1: Hello.
0: Hello.
1: Now can you hear me?
0: He still can't.
1: It's all clever stuff.
0: It is until it goes wrong.
1: Can you hear me, Chris?
0: Oh dear.
1: What has happened?
0: I don't know what's gone wrong.
1: Oh. It's not working.
0: It is. It was working.
1: Hello.
0: Hello. Hello. Hello. Hello. Hello. Hello. Hello. Hello. Hello. Hello. Aha! It's ringing. It says it's ringing. Why not?
1: What's gone wrong?
0: I'll tell you what, Chris, just message me on how you normally do it, on your voice thing, and we'll try and work out what has gone wrong this morning. It's all to do with this power.

Well, well, well. Yeah, all this technology in front of us, and sometimes it can go wrong. When you want it to go wrong, it goes wrong. And you get back down to the old things of messenger pigeon, really, don't you? Yeah, tying a note on a pigeon's leg and sending it off somewhere, a homing pigeon. Because, yeah, this technology is great when it's working. When it don't work, it can be a pain in the... Yeah, definitely.

Hello, John. How are you this morning? I've been hearing my voice left, right and centre. You saying hello, mothership, you name it. Cool. I test out you two little spacemen in the air trying to contact each other. Here we go. So what it can be is the fact that right thread, sorry. God, get the teeth out. It's one of the best things. All the strategies we've been having, whether it's computer traffic or road traffic. And I still think it's... Yet, wait for it. It's right thread, thread, burn the cribbing. Your tips, calypso, and the hole in the ground. I think they are the better ones. Let's fill them all in.

0: It's gone quiet here. Let's hear from Chris. Finally.
1: Hello, John. How are you this morning?
0: Very well,
1: Chris. I can
0: hear
1: my voice left, right and centre. You saying hello, mothership, you name it. Cool. I tell you something, we're two little spacemen in the air trying to contact each other. Here we go. So what it can be, is the fact that it's one of the better things. All the traffic we've been having, whether it's computer traffic or road traffic. And I still think it's wait for it. It's right, said Fred, burn the cribbings, gossip calypso and the hole in the ground. I think they are the better ones. Let's fill them all in. Speak to you later, my friend.
2: Right, said Fred, both of us together, one each end and steady as we go. Try to shift it,

To take the door off, need more space to shift the so-and-so. Had bad twinges, taking off the inches, and it got us nowhere. And so we had a cup of tea, and right said Fred, have to take the wall down, that there wall is gonna have to go. Took the wall down, even with it all down, we was getting nowhere. And so we had a cup of tea, and Charlie had a think, and he said, look Fred, I got

0: I said to Charlie.
1: All right, that's the best track you picked this morning, Chris.
0: You see, the trouble with Fred is he's too hasty. Now, you never Bernard Cribbins.
1: I haven't heard that in donkeys, I tell you. Yeah, really good one, that one, Chris. I tell you, I like it. We like some classics here on Wycliffe's Radio. We certainly do. Lots of music coming up through the day. Yeah, try and get this sorted out, this two-way phone conversation ringing. How can you ring into a studio that doesn't ring in? There is a glitch there. I will have a look at it a little bit later on. In the meantime, it is 8:50, and we'll just get on with the music, shall we? I love it when it goes wrong.

0: taking a hike to the heat.
1: Yeah, you were listening to the sound of White Cliffs Radio this morning. It's all gone wrong today. So I should have got out of my lazy bed earlier, shouldn't I, really?

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They peel them with their metal knives. 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Then they smash them all to bits. They are clearly a most primitive people.

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What is going on? It's like I'm being haunted, I tell you. Oh dear. I'll just talk amongst yourselves. Make yourself another cup of tea. Dunk some biscuits in your tea. Watch the news or do anything. Oh, we got a little error message coming up here now. Where are we? Application's not responding, so the whole screen is not responding for some reason, so I might have to say bye-bye. I can't believe this. Oh yes, we have, look, it's still spinning around doing nothing. It's just like it's someone's put the brakes on. It says end process. Do I end or do I cancel? Oh, I'll go end. Let's flick back again and see what's happening. Yep, it's completely gone. Well, I'll sign out to the cloud. I'll be back in a moment.

0: Play fake, cuddle on the break. Play fake, cuddle on the break. Say it with me. 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
1: No, not scream, but like, let's like, play fake, cuddle on the break.

Good morning. Yes, I'm back. 17 minutes past 9 o'clock. Back on air. Had a technical problem today. I don't know what it was. Still trying to work it out. We had power cuts last night. My computer here at the station decided to do an update, and now nothing's working properly. Good old technology.

Definitely. Kathy Dennis for you this morning here on the radio. We'll try and right the ship and sail until 10 o'clock.

Everything But The Girls, yep, with Todd Terry mix for you all this morning, Tuesday morning here at Wycliffe's Radio. Yeah, it's all gone wrong, hasn't it? Well, that's the fun of it, really, I think. It makes us look so amateur, I tell you. It really does.

Oh yes, I haven't played that one for a really long time there. Black Box for you, Fantasy, here on White Cliffs Radio. Yeah, it's coming to 9:56. I got time to play this one, maybe a little bit of intro at the end to say goodbye. Be back tomorrow morning, Wednesday morning, and I'm going to try and promise you it can be complete with no glitches. I'm going to have a look at the system as soon as this show finishes. I'm going to take it all apart and have a real good look what went wrong today.

The beautiful sound there of the Eagles. Now we're off to the dock of the bay with Otis Redding, somewhere we wish we were at the moment, sitting on the dock of the bay with a nice cup of coffee and a nice, what should we say today, custard creams. Yes, a nice biscuit, isn't it? Everyone loves a custard cream.

0: 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Right here on White Cliffs Radio, Mondays, 9 p.m.
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4: Heidi Lang, well, she's got a constant craving. Is it for coffee? Is it for hobnobs? Is it for custard creams? Or perhaps Jaffa cakes?
5: I say, chaps, what's this record? It's an absolute corker.

So that's Katie Lang there. She's got a constant craving, probably not for biscuits, probably for something else there, but who knows what she's craving for. But anyway, welcome to the Coffee Break Show here on Whitefish Radio with me, Dickie Hart, playing for the next hour just nice gentle songs just to keep us in the mood and to get the old engine running, get the clock going so we can be a little bit more active later in the day. Right, down here in Wycliffe's country, there's an awful lot of coffee shops, and you see them every Sunday morning out there with their coffee sitting there. The other one you come across quite a lot there is the cyclist, usually commonly referred to as the Light for Lunatic. Anyways, enough of that. Let's now time for Jerry Rafferty, and he's stealing time. Enjoy.

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There'll be three of the best tunes from a classic artist. We do Should Have Been But Wasn't, one of those radio-worthy songs that never actually made the charts. 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

Absolute classic, Elton John there and Roy Rogers. I feel a little bit of an Elton John mood, so we're going to have a track here. This is Daniel, this is Wilson Phillips. Who are Wilson Phillips? Well, they are the daughters of either the Beach Boys or the Mamas and the Papas.

That was nice, wasn't it? That was Wilson Phillips and Daniel. Now, Bonnie Tyler, well, she needs an AA route finder, or maybe just an AA guide, a travel guide, because she's lost in France and she doesn't know where she is. But she should get a sat-nav.

0: My Kent foster carer is a superhero.
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0: And made me my favourite food.
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1: And fought my corner.
0: But the best reason my foster carer is a superhero is because they actually started fostering.
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there we have the Stray Cats and Runaway Boys. Earlier we played Wilson Phillips and the Elton John Bernie Taupin number Daniel, and as I was saying, they are the daughters of the Beach Boys, Brian Wilson, and also Michelle and John Phillips of the Mamas and the Papas. So Cheyenne and Wendy, well, they're both Wilsons, and the Phillips is a young lady called Carney. So the parents have shown you, the girls have shown you what they can do. That's only fair. I think we give the parents a go. First, the Mamas and the Papas, followed by the Beach Boys.

Hi, I'm Steve Morris, and I'd be really happy if you joined me on a Sunday afternoon between 3 and 5 for a saunter down the byways and highways of songs and tunes, a kind of musical mystery tour where the destination is always oral satisfaction. 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

There's Rod Stewart singing about three of his greatest heroes, Sam Cooke, Otis Redding and Muddy Waters. Well, that's the end of today's show. I'm going back in my little box. I'll be back later in the week. All the best. Cheers. Bye.

A little bit of a tricky one and a rarity to start off today's show. You've just heard David Garrick with Dear Mrs. Appleby. The show, of course, as we all know, is the Swinging 60s show with me, Gord Cooper, and hours worth of classic 60s with a few thrown in that haven't been heard for a very long time, which is probably where that one sort of sits. Anyway, I'm going to get myself a cup of tea. You need to do exactly the same so you can get sort of comfortable and sing along to the next hour's worth of music, including this one from Jimmy Justice.

As you all know, I'm fortunate enough to have a producer who puts my playlist together on the grounds and on the condition that I allow him one obscurish track in each show. And I must admit, he's pushing it right to the edge this week. I've been looking at the playlist because I don't see the playlist much in advance. I just go with it because it's a lot more fun when it's live. It may not be a lot more fun to you, but it's a lot more fun to me. And I've just been looking at the playlist. I'm thinking he's really been pushing it. I've had to change a couple around, which may mean I'm a little bit light at the end of the show. So if towards the end of the show I either start talking a lot more or it goes totally silent, you know I've taken too many tracks out. But that was a cracker from Peter and Gordon with To Know You Is To Love You. Before that we had Matt Monro with Yesterday, Jimmy Justice with Spanish Harlem, and start off today's show with David Garrick and Dear Mrs. Appleby. But the next one is one of his choices. I know it is. This is the Brook Brothers, and He's Old Enough to Know.

Well done if you got that was Foot Tapper. Not so well done if you got it was the Shadows. But I must admit, the Shadows were prolific in the early 60s with all their instrumentals. And I never remembered the names of any of them. They didn't all sound the same, but I never bothered learning. So yes, that's why I say well done if you knew that one was Foot Tapper. Before that, the Searchers with Goodbye My Love. And the Rockin' Berries, which I loved the song He's in Town. And then Simon's the producer's choice. I know it was his because nobody else would ever have chosen the Brook Brothers. And He's Old Enough to Know Better.

Of all the female singers around in the 60s, Lulu was the last person I would have thought of as being a tiger. But anyway, we're more or less at the halfway stage of today's show. The show, of course, being the swinging 60s with me, Gord Cooper. Before Lulu, we had Ken Dodd with Happiness and Kathy Kirby. I nearly said Secret Service then, with Secret Love.

I hadn't heard that one for a very long time, so I thought it's got to be a good idea to put it in today's show. Ronnie Hilton with A Windmill in Old Amsterdam. Before that, Mary Hopkin, who was the first artist to be signed to the Beatles' Apple label with her big hit Those Were the Days. And then Shane Fenton and the Fentones. Shane Fenton went on to become Alvin Stardust in the 70s with I'm a Moody Guy. What have we got coming up next? Oh, yeah, this one from Neil Sedaka.

You hurt me, and you make me cry. But if you leave me, I will surely die.

Johnny Cymbal and Mr. Bassman. It made me realise that looking at the clock at the same time as singing along to the bass bit, that we're nearly at the end of the show. I reckon I maybe had to squeeze two in if I'm lucky. But then before that, we had Johnny Kidd and the Pirates with Shaking All Over, Len Barry with 1, 2, 3, and then Neil Sedaka with O Carol.

A couple of Tamla Motown tracks to bring us to the end of today's show. The show, of course, being the swinging 60s. You've just heard the Supremes and Someday We'll Be Together. And before that, we had Stevie Wonder with My Cherie Amour. I'm going to finish off with the Hollies and He Ain't Heavy, He's My Brother. But hopefully you've enjoyed mine and Simon's selection enough to join me same time, same place next week. Until then, thanks for listening as always, and see you all again soon. Bye for now.

Night Fever, the Bee Gees. Paramount Pictures wanted to name the movie Saturday Night. It was the Bee Gees who insisted on adding Fever. So we always end each hour with the top three countdown from this week in the Mystery Year. But before that, ask you to try and identify what is the number one from a 1 second snip of the song. Here's your first listen. There you go. Number one this week back in the year. Who was it and what's the song? Another listen and a clue in about 15 minutes.

Blondie, Picture This, that reached number 12, and it was taken from their brilliant album Parallel Lines. It was their third hit single and the first one to not make the top 10. Music all from 1 year during this hour, but what was the year? It was the year that this was in the charts.

0: Bob Dylan, Baby Stop Crying. It was his 15th Top 40 hit, reaching number 13. In each hour of the show, we jump out of our mystery year to take a look at something interesting that happened this week in music history. Our Time of Our Music Life flashback this hour is from this week in 1972. Elvis Presley made history by selling out four consecutive nights at Madison Square Garden.
1: My first movie, ladies and gentlemen. Love Me Tender.

0: My dreams come true, and I love you so. Love me tender, love me true. All my dreams pull through, pull a cord, oh. For my darling, I love you, and I always will.
1: It's no surprise that tickets were in demand, given that the King hadn't played New York City for more than a decade. Attending the dates were a variety of stars, including John Lennon, George Harrison, David Bowie, Art Garfunkel and Bob Dylan. The long-awaited engagement was recorded and released just 9 days later as the live album Elvis, as recorded at Madison Square Garden. A time of our music life flashback. Back to the music of our mystery now, and Dan Hartman was in the charts with this.

Dan Hartman and Instant Replay, a number 8 hit in this year. Still to come, music from this year by Earth, Wind & Fire, the Electric Light Orchestra, and this from Donna Summer.

So, do you remember that? Donna Summer with MacArthur Park, but what was the year? We've been asking you to identify the number one from this week back in the year from a 1 second song snip. Here it is. There you go, it was number one this week back in the year. And your first clue, it was the UK's biggest selling single of this year. It was a double A-sided single and this band's fifth top 40 hit. Another listen and another clue in about 10 minutes' time. This was the year that Dallas premiered on American TV. No one yet knew of a man named J.R. Ewing. Sweden switched from driving on the left to the right overnight in a move dubbed Dagen Hitch. Chaos? Not quite. It went surprisingly smoothly. And Earth, Wind & Fire were in the charts with Fantasy.

0: Maurice White, the band's founder, chose the name Earth, Wind & Fire based on his astrological sign, Sagittarius, which has primary elemental qualities of earth and fire, and the seasonal qualities of air, which he changed to wind, because earth, air and fire didn't quite sound right. In the first hour of the Time of Our Music Life each week around this time, we search out a one-of-a-kind track. It could be a one-hit
1: wonder. The Time of Our Music Life. It's one-of-a-kind.
0: And this week, it's from Radio. See what you think to this.

Radio with Jack and Jill. So, the story behind it. Well, it was their only top 20 hit, and the band included Ray Parker Jr., who wrote that song, and Larry Talbot, who would go on to form the Fatback Band. Radio quietly broke up 3 years after this hit, and Ray Parker Jr. went solo. And, of course, he went on to write the Ghostbusters theme, as well as a lot of TV themes. And that is our one of a kind for this week.

The Electric Light Orchestra, Mr. Blue Sky, written by Jeff Lynne in a Swiss chalet after 2 weeks of mist and clouds suddenly cleared to reveal a stunning view of the Alps. Our big question of the hour, what is a zarf? Any idea? Well, the answer coming up before the end of this hour. Here's Elvis Presley.

What a song. Elvis Presley with Don't Be Cruel. 6 weeks in the top 40, but it wouldn't go any higher than number 24. So, how are you doing with guessing the year all this great music is from? Any closer? Well, how about some clues from what was on in the cinemas in this year? You could have been watching Every Which Way But Loose or Superman, but the biggest box office hit in this year was Grease, which grossed over £159 million at the box office. Back to the music of this year, and a great song from Elton John.

0: Elton John, Part-Time Love, unique as it's one of the few Elton John singles where the lyrics were written by Gary Osborne. Our big question of the hour has been, what is a zarf? And the answer, it's a term for those cardboard sleeves that keep your hands from burning when you hold a takeaway cup of tea or coffee.
1: I never take anything for granted. Only a fool maybe takes things for granted. Just because it's here today, it can be gone tomorrow. And that's one thing that you'll never in your life ever have to worry about me. If I'll ever change towards you, because, baby, I love you. Girl, I love you. Just the way you are.

Barry White, Just The Way You Are, that reached number 12 in the charts of this year. The number one this week back in the year, what was it? Try and identify it from this. There you go, the final listen, the second of the number one this week back in the year. And we already know that it was the UK's biggest selling single of this year. It was a double A-sided single and this band's fifth top 40 hit. And your final clue, Liz Mitchell, who sang lead vocals, was one of the few real singers in the group. If you've had a guess or you haven't a clue, find out what it is very soon as it's time for the top three countdown. And this week back in the year, Darts were at number three.

Number three, Darts with the Boy from New York City. And the original of that song was by American soul group The Ad-Libs in 1964. And number two were John Travolta and Olivia Newton-John.

Number two, John Travolta and Olivia Newton-John. You're the one that I want. What else is there to be said about that? Absolute pure gold. 9 weeks at number one in the UK. Over 15 million copies sold worldwide. So that's just about it for the first hour of the Time of Our Music Life, and the year was 1978. Did you get it? Coming up in the second hour, we'll switch to hits from a different year, but first, the number one from this week back in 1978. It was Boney M. and Rivers of Babylon. It will spend 5 weeks at the top.

0: Jeff Wood.
1: The Time of Our Music Life. Welcome back. It's the second hour of the Time of Our Music Life. All the music over the next hour is from one great year in music history, and it could be any time between 1958 and 2020. We'll explore what was on TV in the year, what was on in the cinemas, and in this hour we've got our song that should have been a hit but wasn't from sometime in the year. And this week it's from Suzi Quatro. We'll also have another big question in this hour, a useless bit of trivia for you to try and guess the answer to. And the answer to it will be coming up before the end of the show.
2: The time of our music life. What's the year?
1: So that's our menu for the second hour. And the music, well, it was certainly a good year for chart music. Here's the first of our songs from this year, Simple Minds with Promised You a Miracle. What's the year?

Don't Stop Believing, Journey. Guitarist Neil Sean is the only original member who has been with Journey consistently since its formation in 1973, appearing on every single album. So we end each hour of the show with the top three countdown from this week in our mystery year, but during the hour, I ask you to try and identify what the number one was from a 1 second snip of the song. Here's your first listen. There you go. Number one on this day back in the year. Who was it and what's the song? Another listen and a clue in about 15 minutes. Our big question for this hour is, in 1524, what was the last letter to be added to the English alphabet? The answer coming up a little bit later.

Rocky Sharp and the Replayers, Shout Shout Knock Yourself Out, made it to number 19 in this year, and that was a cover of a 1962 hit by Ernie Maresca. Music all from one year during this hour, but what was the year? It was the year that this was in the charts.

Rod Stewart, How Long? It was his 24th single, and it reached number 41. In each hour of the Time of Our Music Life, we jump out of our mystery year for a random music history flashback. And this week, in 1972, the New Seekers were at number one on the UK singles chart with I'd Like to Teach the World to Sing.

The song started out as a Caller TV ad. It originally included the line, "I'd like to buy the world a Coke." Our Time for Our Music Life flashback for this week. Back to the music of our mystery now, and Steve Winwood was in the charts with Valerie.

Love that. Marvin Gaye with Abraham, Martin and John. And that was his third single release, reaching number 9. Don't forget our big question for this hour. In 1524, what was the last letter to be added to the English alphabet? Any idea? The answer coming up very soon. Still to come, music from this year by Wham, Adamant and this from Tears for Fears.

0: So, do you remember that? Tears for Fears with Mad World, and that was their first top 40 hit in September of this year. But what was the year? We've been asking you to identify the number one this week back in the year from a 1 second song snip. Here it is. There you go. It was number one on this day back in the year, and your first clue, it was the best-selling song of this year. Another listen and another clue in about 10 minutes time. In the second hour of the Time of Our Music Life each week, we have a search around at the bottom end of the top 100 charts of the year for a song that we think is worthy of the title, a song that should have been a hit but wasn't. And this week, it's from Suzy Quatro. See what you think to this.
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2: A song that should have been a hit

So there you go. That was Susy Quattro, Heart of Stone. It only reached number 60 in the charts. Susy Quattro released 18 albums and 63 singles, two of which were number ones in the UK. But that one was our song that should have been a hit, but wasn't, for this week.

0: right for you to run.
1: A song that was a surprising global hit. It had to be because of the chorus, Da Da Da. That was the English version. It reached number 2 in March of this year. This was the year that crop circles, mysterious patterns, started showing up in English fields, baffling farmers and delighting UFO fans. Italy won the Football World Cup in Spain, defeating West Germany 3-1 in the final. And Ultravox were in the charts with Hymn.

Ultravox, their 8th top 40 hit, Hymn, reached number 11 in this year. So, how are you doing with guessing the year all this great music's from? Any closer? Well, how about some clues from what was on in the cinemas in this year? You could have been watching Rocky 3, Poltergeist, or the biggest box office hit this year was E.T., and that grossed over £539 million at the box office. Does that help? Maybe not. Well, how about this from the charts of this year?

Wham! Young Guns, Go For It. That was her first top 10 hit in the UK. The number one this week back in the air, what was it? Try and identify it from this. There you go, the final listen, a second of the number one today back in the year. And we already know that it was the best-selling song of this year. And your final clue, it was inspired after the band's lead singer read a photo story in a girl's magazine. Our big question of the hour has been, in 1524, what was the last letter to be added to the English alphabet? Well, the answer is, it was the letter J. Before it became a letter, the letter I was used for both I and J. Time for the top three countdown from this week in our mystery year, and at number three, we're Blondie.

Number two, Adamant with Antrap, and the video featured Adamant wearing a suit of armour. So that's just about it for the Time Valve Music Life for this week, and in this hour, the music was from 1982. I hope you've enjoyed the music and memories from 1971 and 1982 this week. I'll be back same time, same place next week for another 2 hours of music from Mystery Years. Thanks for being here over the last 2 hours. Remember, the only reason we do it is for you. There's just time to play the number one from this week back in 1982. It was The Human League with Don't You Want Me, and it spent 5 weeks at the top. Have a great week. Look after yourself. See you next time. Here's number one from this week in 1982.

in the deck chair for the next 60 minutes. Opened up with a couple of gems, written by the Beatles. John Paul wrote it, Foremost sings it, A Little Loving. And then one out of left field, Time Box, doing a number that was done originally by the Four Seasons called Begging. So, John Harrison, we've got your tracks on. There's Best of British and a double decker involving the Herd. Al Weber's picked out a nice little 5x4. Stones and Beatles back to back. And we've got some great interviews. Session musician Graham D talking about the Beatles. Michael Weston, more about him later. Talking about the Swinging Blue Jeans. And Simon Fowler, he of the Ocean Colour Scene. But he's talking with me about the Spencer Davis Group. If you want to get in touch, please do so. It's chunkyjeff@gmail.com. Don't forget the feature will be coming up, Best of British. Some great tracks as well, including the Flowerpot Men and Chris Farlow and the Association. But first of all, written by Tony Hatch. Now, I know Alan Weber's a huge fan of Petula Clark. She was Best of British a couple of weeks ago, but this time, another song, I Know a Place.

0: the purple patch she had in the middle of the 60s there. I mean, straight after Downtown. I mean, I was just looking there. The Other Man's Grass Is Always Greener, Colour My World, My Love, and the song we played there, I Know a Place. Every one of them has got a great hook on it. And, of course, written by the great Tony Hatch. Love that. Right, now I'm going to play a song written by Mike Darbo, especially for the voice. He is Chris Farlow. But Mike Darbo wanted a word.
1: Hi there, this is Mike Darbo of the Manfreds, and you are listening to Jeff Dawson.

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You've got Peter doing Where Do You Go To My Lovely. You've got Robin there and another one of the Sarstedts, but he changed his name to Eden Kane and had a hit there with Boys Cry. Now, I was going to play Handbags and Glad Rags, so I thought we'd slip that in now. That's written by the great Mike Darbo. For Chris, still going strong. Love Chris Farlow. Handbags and Glad Rags now.

0: Always a tremendous discussion going on about who did the best version of Handbags and Glad Rags. Of course, it's done by the Stereophonics in more recent times. But back in the day, Rod Stewart had a go at it there, and the wonderful Chris Farlow. My personal favourite is Chris's song. There.
1: Premiership Pop Quiz. Now, here's Jeff Dorsett.
0: So I hope we find you fitting well. Fortune's coming up next. Right, three questions for you. Give the answers in about 30 minutes' time. First one up is a lyric. I want to know the artist and the song. Who did this? As time goes by so slowly and time can do so much. Who's the artist and what is the song? As time goes by so slowly and time can do so much. Question number two. George Harrison got the title Something from a song by another artist. Was it A, Paul Simon, or B, James Taylor? George Harrison got the title Something from a song by another artist. Was it Paul Simon or James Taylor? And question number three, what is Donovan's last name? What is Donovan's last name? Now, you want to talk about harmony? This is harmony.

0: the greatest songs of all time, written by Roger Cook and Roger Greenaway. We are going to put that as Best of British.
1: The Best of British, Solid Gold 60s with Jeff Dawson.
0: Now, this is where I want you to get involved here in Best of British. It could be a song, it could be an artist. In that particular case, it could be either. We went for the song, You've Got Your Troubles, written by Cook and Greenaway. But if you've got a favourite song from the 60s, an artist that you really think should be in there, all you've got to do, it's easy. Drop me an email to chunkyjeff@gmail.com. 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Market Best of British. Wave that flag. We know who are the good ones. 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

0: Dutch group Shocking Blue doing Venus, of course, done several times as well. Bananarama did a version of it. Right, we're going to get to John Harrison now in New Zealand. Thanks very much, John, getting involved in Best of British and Double Deckers here. He's put a lovely email together, listens to me on the radio and always enjoys the show, particularly Solid Gold 60s. So I'm going to be playing three tracks here. It's a real overdose, especially for John here. He wants to celebrate Peter Frampton, The Herd, as we're going to put it together. But it's definitely Peter Frampton who's his person that he wants to put in to the particular Best of British. So that's what we're going to do.
1: The Best of British with Jeff Dossett.
0: We're going to start with The Herd. And from the underworld, Peter Frampton is Best of British. Thanks, John.

0: So thanks to John Harrison in New Zealand. He's come up with Peter Frampton as being best of British, and quite rightly so. We played you Paradise Lost from The Underworld, and then when he joined Humble Pie with Steve Marriott, Natural Born Boogie. And if you want to get involved in Best of British, please do so. ChunkyJeff@gmail.com is the email address, and that will get you on. Just mark it Best of British, and it will get through to me. Right, Peter and Gordon had some good hits. Of course, we played World Without Love a few times. I thought I'd give you this, written by Buddy Holly.
1: Just

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First hit ever for The Who there, and I can't explain. 2 minutes and 5 seconds of sheer power pop. Right, going to play this one especially for the wonderful Alicia.

0: One of those Cook and Greenaway songs there. Let's go to San Francisco, the wonderful Flower Pot Men. Right, let's give you the answers to the quiz just in front of one of our interviews. Question number one was a lyric. I want to know the artist and the song. The line I gave you, as time goes by so slowly and time can do so much. Who is it and what is it? It's the Righteous Brothers doing Unchained Melody. Question number two, probably the toughest there. George Harrison got the title of Something from a song by another artist. Who was that? Was it A, Paul Simon, or B, James Taylor? The answer, B, James Taylor. And question number three, what is Donovan's last name? It is Donovan Leitch, L-E-I-T-C-H. If you got that, and James Taylor for Something and Righteous Brothers Unchained Melody, give us a pat on the back. Now, I've always been alerted to these boys, the Better Days. Alan Weber had always told me about how good they were. Never saw them, but I did do an interview with their leader, Michael Weston. And we're talking here very much about people that they toured with. Talk us through as well, any of the major acts that came down and you supported them in the West Country?
1: Well, there were only really two major acts that we supported. I don't think they'd want us to support them again because the reaction. Yes. One was the Swing Blue Jeans.
0: Right, okay. Who, Ray Ennis, yeah.
1: And they had, you know, hippie shaking, good golly, Miss Molly, etc.
0: Yeah.
1: They were very professional. We had all the screams and the girls screaming.
0: Yes.
1: And half the audience left when they came on. But they were very professional. They came on, did their set, and just walked off.
0: Mm-hmm.
1: The other group that would never play with us again was the Pretty Things.
0: Okay.
1: This
0: Phil
1: is before
0: May.
1: Don't
0: yeah.
1: Bring.
0: Yeah.
1: Yeah, Phil May and Dick Taylor, etc.
0: Yeah.
1: This is before.
0: Don't Bring Me Down.
1: The second record, Don't Bring Me Down, had been a hit.
0: Mm.
1: And I didn't think they thought they would come down to somewhere in the sticks.
0: Yes.
1: You know, it'd be Adge, Cutler and the Wurzels, and found that there was an R&B group.
0: Yes.
1: And they were not happy about that at all.
0: Yes. Good God!

0: Terrific stuff there. Good golly, Miss Molly, the Little Richard number there, as done by the Swinging Blue Jeans. Right, second our interviews, Birmingham's finest, they are the Ocean Colour Scene. But when Simon Fowler was growing up there, he was talking about a number of people, including, I believe, Steve Winwood. Tell you something that I always remember about Birmingham. Sitting cross-legged on in the Cedar Club, and in front of me, playing that particular night, was a 15-year-old extrovert guitar player called Steve Winwood. And suddenly, 6 months later, he's singing Keep On Running at number one.
1: Our first producer, you know, Jimmy Miller.
0: Yeah.
1: He was obviously, you know, the Stones producer, and he also he's produced, he didn't produce Spencer Davis, did he?
0: No, I don't think
1: yes,
0: so.
1: Yes, he co-wrote I'm a Man.
0: I'm a Man with, great with song. Steve. Yeah, great song.
1: Steve Winwood. Yeah. And he said that when I came here, I had to go and see his parents because he was only 15 and we needed their permission.
0: I know.
1: He said, I think they live in a place called Northfield. Yeah. So, well, yeah, that's quite possible. It's towards Longbridge.
0: Yeah, I know.
1: So, yeah, so he
0: down
1: was, he wrote,
0: car
1: yeah,
0: factory.
1: He co-wrote I'm a Man with Steve Winwood. And he said, you know, we nicked that. Well, I nicked it off Baby, I'm Coming Home by Mel Torme.
0: Oh, wow.
1: And if you listen to that track, you'd have, oh my God! Yes, so they did.
0: Incredible.
1: I mean, it's a complete rip-off. It really is.
0: It is.

Tell you what, love the guitar on this. First two number ones for them, Somebody Help Me, but before that, Keep On Running, both written by the Jamaican singer Jackie Edwards for the Spencer Davis Group. Love it there, picked out by Simon Fowler. Right, now we're going to get into a feature.

0: Balls and Stones, back to back with Jeff Dorsett.
1: Yeah, that's the way it is. 5x4, it was originally called in the days of pirate radio. We've nicknamed it now Beatles and Stones. Alan Weber has picked these out. You're going to like these, Alan. First up, first hit for the Stones.

0: Fabulous stuff there. 5x4, Beatles and Stones back to back there. Come On, first up there. Rolling Stones doing a Chuck Berry number. And then second there, taken from the Rooftop Show that they put on there, one after the 909. John Lennon really good on that particular track. And if you've got a favourite Beatles and Stones track, please drop me a line to chunkyjeff@gmail.com. That's spelled chunkygeoff@gmail.com. Or best of British, get involved in that as well. But stay safe, stay well, look after yourselves, and I'll catch you next time for more of this.
1: Jeff Dawson, Solid Gold 60.

ABBA, when all is said and done, from the visitors. Getting this week's show underway. Welcome along, it's yours truly, Chris, with Solid Gold Sounds, our kind of music. With choice cuts as ever from the very best decades on the Wheels of Steel from here at Pitchford Towers. We do some 70s, essentially 80s, nudging the 90s, and very occasionally tweaking the 21st century. So settle down with the show, I've got the soundtrack, whatever you're doing for the next 2 hours, here on your favourite radio station. If you'd like a mention on the programme, you can text in on 07935 293 622. The email is solidgoldsounds.show@gmail.com. And we're at solidgold247 on Twitter. All the usual good stuff on the way, including a should have been but wasn't, from a great early 90s band who I think should have made it big. Three of the best is from the Police Synchronicity this time. I enjoyed doing the instrumental so much a few shows ago that I've got another three of those for you today on the track trio. New music from Micklin Hay and The Fool on the way. The weekly challenge is here to guess a big hit record just from hearing the last few seconds on the end of the line quiz. The long song, the full length original or extended version that doesn't normally find its way onto radio playlists, is from ex-Kajagoogoo frontman Limahl. And amongst the Solid Gold selection for your listening pleasure, we have David Bowie, Susie and the Banshees, the Eurythmics, Pat Benatar, Dire Straits, and for Mrs. P, Adam and the Ants.

from the Prince Charming album. Mr. Adamant, known to his parents, of course, as Stuart Leslie Goddard. And I still vividly remember trying to sneak out of the house wearing the full war paint at the time. I soon felt a firm hand on my shoulder, I can assure you. First of three of the best from the Police's Synchronicity, coming up after Dire Straits.

First of three of the best this week from The Police, Synchronicity. That's Synchronicity 2. The actual theory of synchronicity is that seemingly coincidental events are connected through their meaning. Psychologist Carl Jung created the term as a way to explain paranormal events. And Sting has confirmed that he was aiming in the song to dramatise Jung's main theory concerning the power of meaningful coincidence. The synchronicity in this Police song is the connection between the picket lines protesting about environmental contamination and the resulting mutant monster who rises from the polluted lake. Sting wrote this and most of the songs from the Synchronicity album while staying at Goldeneye on Jamaica's North Shore, which had been the home of James Bond creator Ian Fleming. The video was directed by Kevin Godley and Lol Cream, who also made the infamous video for Every Breath You Take. The Synchronicity 2 video was a grand production, with each band member having their own tower stretching 25 feet into the air. The area below them was intended to look like a rubbish tip from the future, and at one point it actually caught fire underneath the tower that Stuart Copeland was standing on. But the directors carried on filming anyway to catch the surrounding reaction. Obviously health and safety not invented then. Oh, for those days.

That's award-winning musician and lyricist Katie Tunstall. Real name's Kate Victoria. She hails from Edinburgh, and she's gained a Mercury Prize, various Brit Q Magazine and European Border Breakers Awards, along with a Grammy. And the song I played there, Suddenly I See, won the Best Song Ivor Novello Award in 2006. The album it was taken from, Eye to the Telescope, was inspired by her early experiences visiting her father's physics laboratory at St Andrews University. She first came to prominence on the Jules Holland Show in 2004 with a live solo rendition of her folk blues song Black Horse and the Cherry Tree, where she both sang and played guitar, tambourine and a loop pedal. This was a very successful experience, despite only 24 hours preparation, due to the book performer cancelling at short notice. Right, it's the part of the show where we scramble your brain now and see if you can work out a big hit record from this last few seconds of a clip. Okay, there we go. Late 80s we're talking this time. Any idea what that is the last few notes from? End of the line quiz, we play it now, and also a few times in the second hour.

0: Well, of course, the world might not still be in the 20th century, but I'm still there, quite happily, firmly in the early 80s. And, of course, the advantage of that is I do actually come back into fashion. Very occasionally. That was the title track from Steve Miller's 14th studio album from 1986 on Capitol Records. And if you listen very closely to that album, you can hear a certain Kenny G on saxophone, of course. Now it's time for this week's track trio while I go and find Claude. I don't know where he is. He's supposed to be producing. So whilst I go and find him, it's time to listen to three great instrumentals.
1: Chris's track trio. 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

Jeff Wayne with the Ben Leobrand mix of Eve of the War. I particularly like that mix, and that's the last of our instrumentals on the Track Trio this week, and I finally managed to locate said producer, and he's back in position. I think he's sneaked off to do a bit of part-time Uber driving, as if I don't pay him enough. So if you want to give us a call, you can get through. It's 07935 293622 on the text, or solidgoldsounds.show@gmail.com on the email. Now, we've got a track from an upcoming Canadian singer-songwriter, Micklin Hay, who's from a very musical family and is very comfortable working in various genres. She's been placed as a winner, runner-up or finalist in numerous songwriting contests worldwide in recent years. Micklin's fans already have a nickname, which is Haters, which is actually an ironic skit on her surname. And her tagline is "Be a hater, not a hater," which is a reflection of her care and support for various good causes, including cancer research. She's already built up a great catalogue, which she generally describes as indie pop. And I particularly like this sort of modern country style song. It's called Fade Away.

brilliant. Micklin Hay, I think you'll hear a lot of her in the years to come. Now, a very special track for a very special guy. A big thank you to my good friend Scott for all his support, particularly with the show, and for sticking with me always through all sorts of times. Thank you, Scott. This is for you.

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0: 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And you got it. 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
1: And now, more of the world's greatest music with Chris Pitchford.

Welcome back to the second hour of today's Solid Gold Sounds. We've got the coffee on the go here at Pitchford Towers. And shortbread. Thank you, Claude. I think he's trying to make amends for disappearing earlier. We started off with Annie and Dave's biggest hit in Australia, written for the Eurythmics' third album and recorded in a modest studio in the Paris suburbs. The song is written from the perspective of an angry girlfriend who walks out on her cheating partner. Benmont Tench from Tom Petty and the Heartbreakers played the Hammond organ on this track, which was the first by Eurythmics to feature a full backing band and a change in musical direction. Their previous material had been predominantly synth pop, and this song was more towards R&B, with a nod to the Stax, soul and Memphis sound. Dave Stewart set out to make a killer R&B riff for Would I Lie to You, which Annie Lennox didn't initially take to, but once she'd worked the lyrics Would I Lie to You and Now Would I Say Something That Wasn't True into it, they had one of their many winning collaborations. Now it's time for the next of our three of the best

from the Synchronicity album from The Police, which we're featuring three of the best from this week. And it's one of my all-time favourites, and so much so that I think I own the vinyl in almost every colour of the rainbow, except for the pale blue issue from their Australian tour, which still eludes me even to this day. Okay then, it's time to have yet another play of this week's End of the Line quiz clue. See if you can figure it out before the end of the programme. So what do you think this is? End of a big hit record from the late 80s? I would say that's a fairly easy one this time. We do a range of difficulties, but I would say that's reasonably easy. I don't know. Sometimes people don't agree. What do you think that is? The end of the line quiz. We'll give you the answer just before the end of the show.

Susie and the Banshees from 1983 with Dear Prudence. It was actually the second song that they covered from the Beatles' White Album, as they'd previously recorded a version of Helter Skelter for their 1978 LP The Scream. Susie Sue has said that because these songs weren't released as Beatles singles and not so well known, a lot of people thought that Dear Prudence was actually an original. It was featured in the movie Across the Universe, which was based on the Beatles' music. Now it's time for this week's Should Have Been But Wasn't, from a band called Seven from the early 90s, who I thought were going to be huge. Sadly, they didn't make it.

0: Fun little song there. Men Without Hats, best known in the UK for the safety dance, of course, from the 1980s. I personally prefer that catchy little tune from 1987 called Pop Goes the World. It was originally written as an instrumental, as they were originally aiming for a unique and distinctive electronic sound along the lines of Hot Butter's Popcorn. But a vocal version came out of discussions with Polygram's Derek Shulman, who was also the lead singer of the prog rock band Gentle Giant. The song tells the story of Johnny and Jenny, who form a band called The Human Race, and their story is threaded throughout the songs on the Pop Goes the World album.
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The Fool, who is described on his website as an artist and a concept, in the same fashion that a court jester would make social statements and speak truths about the human condition under the guise of entertainment. The mysterious, masked multi-instrumentalist, try saying that with a mouthful of marbles, is from Ontario, Canada, and writes, performs, produces and engineers all the music, with a little help from his friends. In the process, also paying homage to his influences of the past and present, including the Beatles, Pink Floyd, Prince, Radiohead and David Bowie. The catalogue contains stories of love lost, struggles with one's mortality, infidelity and what are described as a few upbeat romps that everyone needs to distract from the mundane and sometimes negative world views. So there you go. Look out for more from him. The Fool with You Make Me Smile. Now, I've been trying to get some semi-sonic in for a while, so here we go. You're with Solid Gold Sounds.

Semisonic with Chris Pitchford on Solid Gold Sounds. Used to love them. Must check them out, see if they're still around. Now it's time for this week's long song, where we play the full-length original or extended version that you don't usually hear on the radio. And this time, it's 80s hair legend Limahl. He had quite a good voice too, actually.

There was life after Kajagoogoo. For Limahl there with Never Ending Story, the man with the amazing hair, what my dad would probably have referred to as an unmade bed. I don't know whether all the phasing in that track was intentional. I'll have to get Claude to run it through his spectrum analyzer, although I think he's got to get it back to GCHQ by the morning. Anyway, it's time for our last of three of the best now from The Police, Synchronicity, and I believe that when playing tracks from Synchronicity, it's against the law not to play this.

Every Breath You Take. Of course, it had to be. The last of our Three of the Best from the Police's Synchronicity album this week. A classic and a big favourite of mine. In fact, I think it was number 7 when I did the top 100 for Millennium New Year's Eve. It's actually a song about jealousy, surveillance and ownership by an obsessive stalker, which Sting wrote after separating from his first wife. But many people think it's a love song and choose it for their weddings and so forth. Now it's time for the answer to this week's End of the Line quiz, which sounded like this. Did you get it? Big hit record from the late 80s. And this is what it was.

There we go. A fairly easy one, I thought, this time. Gloria Estefan, the answer to this week's End of the Line quiz with Rhythm is Gonna Get You. Well, the rhythm's got me. That's it. All we've time for this time on Solid Gold Sounds. Thank you very much for listening in, and I hope you can join me again for two more hours of great music, same time next week. Until then, take care. My name's Chris Pitchford, and these are Solid Gold Sounds. Goodbye.

jingle. Don't forget the jingle. La la la la la la la la la la la la la. BBC One. Oh, EMU's broadcasting company. BBC One, 1975 to 1980. Rod Hull, Barbara New and Billy Dainty. If you look on YouTube, there's a sketch where Rod Hull's walking around a supermarket with EMU and EMU throws him in one of the big chest freezers in the frozen department. Doesn't sound particularly funny by way of explanation, but when you see it on YouTube, it's one of the funniest things ever. Especially when he gets that says, we're not meant to be in there. Oh boy.

More weird music singing to come as I fit these names into the birthday file. Madonna, yes, really, Madonna. Kevin Rowlands, Carl Wayne, Johnny Nash, Phil Lynott, Isaac Hayes, Robert Plant, Kenny Rogers and John Lee Hooker. A right mixture this week. The star of Lloyd Webber's Tell Me On A Sunday has the title track to a follow-up album that didn't fare quite as well. That's the Steve Bishop oldie. And four lads from Leeds who had more success in America have their biggest UK single played as the 90s choice. And the stalled at 2 years, we are going to drop in on 1960 and 1978. Not a bad show this week, if I say so myself.

More Stephen Bishop on the radio. That's what we need. Well, I'll do my best. Save it for a rainy day. Eric Clapton's twanging away on that, and Chaka Khan, Chaka Khan. She's warbling a lot on it too. Cliffy before that, Lulu and Michael Zager Band. Welcome along, Steve Bishop here. Stalled at Two fans know what you're waiting for, so let's get on with it. The Stalled at Two Records.

0: was the Russians.
1: Indeed. Boney Emmett 2 in October 78 with Rasputin, John Travolta and Olivia Newton-John. Among all the Grease fanaticism that was going on then, they topped the charts with Summer Nights. And before that, September 1960, Elvis Presley with A Mess of the Blues, kept off by The Shadows and Apache. That makes up your stalled at 2. This'll be the Beatles.

The voice there of James J.T. Taylor, who was born South Carolina, 16th of August, 1953. The one-time school teacher became lead singer of the R&B funk dance band Kool & the Gang and stayed with them for 9 years, one of their biggies there. Jones vs. Jones got to number 17 in March 1981. Barry Hay, now he was born in Faizabad, 16th of August 1948. Indian-born Dutch musician, lead vocalist and frontman of Dutch band Golden Earring from 1967 until they disbanded quite recently, 2021. He's also released three solo albums as well. Here's their biggie, Radar Love, number 7 in January 1974.

Who's that girl? That'd be your Madonna then, wouldn't it? A top five record from her you never hear on the radio. I wonder if that's because it's never appeared on any of her greatest hits compilations. The Queen of Pop, born Madonna Louise Ciccone in Michigan, 16th of August 1958. Singer-songwriter, dancer, actress and businesswoman, frequently reinventing her image and music. She's the best-selling female recording artist of all time, having sold over 300 million records and been a chart regular for over 40 years from the film Who's That Girl? Causing a commotion. Got to number four here in September 1987. Shares a birthday with Sheila of Be Devotion, who was actually born Annie Chancel in Créteil in France, 16th of August 1945. I hope I pronounced that correctly. A successful solo singer in the French charts in the 60s and 70s. She fronted a disco act known as Be Devotion and started singing in English. She took the Sheila name from the title of her first release in 1962, a cover of Tommy Rowe's hit. Three top 50 hits here, but she remained popular in her homeland for three decades. It's a 14-week chart run for Spacer, the collaboration with Nile Rodgers and Bernie Edwards of Chic. And here it got to number 18, January into February 1980.

17th of August is Kevin Rowland's birthday, born in Wensfield, West Midlands, 1953. Singer-songwriter and frontman for the pop band Dexys Midnight Runners, co-writing much of their material, including both of their British number ones, Gino and Come On Eileen. I was going to play that, it's far too obvious. Let's get this straight from the start. Got to number 17 for 2 weeks in December 1982. 18th of August, remembering Johnny Preston, born in Port Arthur in Texas, 1939. He died back in 2011. A pop singer, best known for his worldwide hit Running Bear, written by JP the Big Bopper Richardson, a number one in the UK. A handful of follow-up singles included Charming Billy, got to number 34 in December 1960.

voice there of Carl Wayne. He was born Colin Tooley in Birmingham, 18th of August 1943, died back in 2004. An actor and singer best remembered for sharing vocals in The Move with Roy Wood. He was also the narrator in Willie Russell's Blood Brothers stage show, and he sang the You're a Star theme tune to TV's New Faces back in the 1970s, and was also married to Crossroads actress Susan Hansen. Flowers in the Rain, stalling at number two for 2 weeks, September into October in 1967. 19th of August, another posthumous one here, remembering Johnny Nash, born in Houston, Texas, 1940. He died 6 years ago. One of the first non-Jamaican singers to record reggae in Kingston, Jamaica. He had 10 UK hits, including the number one Tears on My Pillow in the mid-70s. You Got Soul, a number six here, January into February 1969.

And from Johnny Nash, it's a very easy transition to Ian Gillan, who also has a birth date of the 19th of August, born in Chiswick, West London, 1945. The powerful and wide-ranging vocalist has fronted Deep Purple, Gillan, Ian Gillan Band, as you would probably expect, and also Black Sabbath as well. He also sang the role of Jesus in the original 1970 recording of Andrew Lloyd Webber's rock opera Jesus Christ Superstar. He's a huge QPR supporter too, which makes him all right in my books. This is going to rock your socks. Restless from the LP Double Trouble. Got to number 25, January into February in 1982. And this has to be heard loud.

Danny J. Kramer, who was actually born William Ashton in Bootle, Merseyside, 19th of August 1943, pop singer backed by Manchester-based group The Dakotas, and charted several times mid-60s, usually with Lennon-McCartney compositions. Had six top 20 hits, including two number ones during their brief two-year chart tenure. I'll Keep You Satisfied got to number four November into December 1963 and had a run on the charts of 13 weeks. 20th of August would have been Phil Lynott's birthday, born in West Bromwich, 1949. Of course, he died in 1986, aged just 36. Founding member, principal songwriter, lead vocalist and bassist with Thin Lizzy, who released some unusual solo material as well. Dear Miss Lonely Hearts, got to number 32 in April 1980.

with music partner David Poulter to write for Sam and Dave and Carla Thomas, known by later generations for his portrayal of Chef in Comedy Central's South Park and his chocolate salty balls. But his finest hour has to be writing the score to the film Shaft. And Theme from Shaft got to number four for 2 weeks in December 1971. Happy birthday to Robert Plant, born in West Bromwich, 20th of August 1948. Lead singer and lyricist of the rock band Led Zeppelin, and released solo material as recorded with Alison Krauss as well. A charismatic rock and roll frontman, he is known for his raw stage performances and his powerful, wide-ranging voice. Now, I know this takes me into my Nice and the 90s territory, but this is just too good to leave out. From his Fate of Nations LP, the single 29 Palms got to number 21 in May 1993. But don't tell anyone.

0: is Jim Reeves.
1: After Robert Plant, what do you expect from this programme? He was born in Galloway in Texas on the 20th of August 1923. Gentleman Jim, he was the practitioner of the Nashville sound and a popular country singer-songwriter. Sadly lost his life in the crash of his private plane in 1964. Recorded during an outdoor performance in the rain at a small park on a mountain in Chambersburg, Pennsylvania, and put out as a posthumous 1968 LP, Jim Reeves on Stage. That was the live version of Bimbo. 21st of August, remembering Joe Strummer, born John Meller in Ankara in Turkey, 1952. Another one died early, 2002. He was only 50. Musician, singer, actor and songwriter, who was the co-founder, lyricist, rhythm guitarist and lead vocalist of punk rock band The Clash. Originally a number 30 in August 1982, this fared better when re-released. Rock the Casbah got to number 15 in April 1991.

Rogers, born in Houston, Texas, 21st of August 1938, died 6 years ago, singer with 60s vocal group New Christy Minstrels, where he also played double bass before leaving to form the First Edition. They disbanded mid-70s and Rogers' solo career took off, selling over 100 million records. Not one of his biggest sellers that, but pretty well known nonetheless. Daytime Friends, and he got to number 39 here in September 1977. 22nd of August, Ron Dante, born Carmen John Granito, Staten Island in New York, 1945. Singer-songwriter, session vocalist and record producer. He provided vocals for late 60s group Cufflinks and fictional cartoon band The Archers. Must remember their Sugar Sugar. He went on to produce and provide backing vocals for Barry Manilow. Here's a song that spent 16 weeks in the charts, getting to number 4 in January 1970, Tracy. To spit that.

Here's some more musicians with birthdays this week. John Deacon of Queen, remember him? Singer-songwriter Roger Cook. There's also drummers Ginger Baker and Clem Cattini. Belinda Carlisle. Kevin, thank you very much. Ayers, Jackie DeShannon, and John Lee Hooker, who was born in Mississippi way back in 1917 on the 22nd of August. He died in 2001. A blues singer, songwriter, and guitarist who rose to prominence performing an electric guitar style adaptation of Delta Blues. He won 3 Grammys and a Lifetime Achievement Award as well. Back to 1966 for this one. From his LP, Real Folk Blues, Stella May. We've got a Steve Bishop oldie on the way.

Yeah, another one of those records just got away. Great track though. Marty Webb, she was already a star of the stage with her Tell Me on a Sunday production, a success, and in the charts as well, giving her a number three hit in 1980 with Take That Look Off Your Face. While discussing the Sunday project with Andrew Lloyd Webber and lyricist Don Black, Don became Marty's personal manager. He co-wrote her 1982 concept album, I'm Not That Kind of Girl, with David Henshaw. Phil Collins played drums, Kiki D added backing vocals, and despite the LP's strong pedigree in terms of personnel, it failed to chart and was Marty's last album on the Polydor label. She was still on stage as recently as 2023 in a UK tour of Calendar Girls the Musical, but now considers herself semi-retired. Great track there, Steve Bishop-Aldi, the title track from Marty Webb's 1982 album, I'm Not That Kind of Girl.

Captain Sensible there, running on the slightly silly ticket. And before that, Bobby Bloom going off into an entirely different song altogether. I tell you, it's a mad house here.

Space Hog. They were four lads, all from Leeds, but met in New York City in the early 90s. They signed a deal with Sire Records in 1994 and went on to release three albums. Apparently, they were well known for their on-stage theatrics, like lead singer Royston Langdon dressing like the spiders from Mars. Only 20-plus years too late. Their first album, Resident Alien, went gold on the Billboard charts, and the single, in the meantime, received heavy video and radio play. Match of the Day used it as background music for a while. In the spring of 1996, it barely made our top 75, but when re-released, peaked at number 29 for 2 weeks, December 96 into January 97. Langdon was married to actress Liv Tyler for a while. This week's Nice from the 90s, Space Hog, In the Meantime.

The Sorrows and their hit from 1965, Take Our Hearts. Do you need the email address? Well, I'll give it to you anyway. oldrecordclub@hotmail.co.uk. So I thought you'd finished. You made me fall for you. He has now, because I've got to get out of here. Going to finish with Michael Nesmith and Rio. Thanks for your company. Back again, same time, same place next week. Till then, ta-da.

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0: And what about the jingle? Don't forget the jingle. Oh, yes.
1: BBC One.
0: Oh, EMU's Broadcasting Company. BBC One, 1975 to 1980. Rod Hull, Barbara New and Billy Dainty. If you look on YouTube, there's a sketch where Rod Hull's walking around a supermarket with Emu, and Emu throws him in one of the big chest freezers in the frozen department. Doesn't sound particularly funny by way of explanation, but when you see it on YouTube, it's one of the funniest things ever. Especially when he gets that says, "We're not meant to be in there." Oh, boy.

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3: With the Boxing Day biggies that most stations never dare to unbox, this is the Retro Album Chart Show. Today, going back half a century to the 26th of December 1971. And 40 years to the top 40 albums from the 26th of December 1981. Kicking off with a re-entry from this week half a century ago. It was released in November 1971. It was back in at 40 this week in 71 for Pink Floyd. The opening cut from Metal is One of These Days.

Pink Floyd, One of These Days from Metal, at 40 this week, 50 years ago. 10 years later, the album at number 40 was a non-mover, as in fact everything was in the top 40 album chart this week in 1981. For Genesis, this one at 40, the album Abacab, and this track, Keep It Dark.

Half a century ago, Gilbert O'Sullivan was a January git, apparently. That's taken from his album Gilbert O'Sullivan Himself, highest re-entry in the chart this week in 1971 at 36. 10 years later, the non-mover at 36 was the Dead Ringer album. Meatloaf says, everything is permitted.

It's 2 hours of the greatest hits of all time that you don't get to hear all the time. And if you want to get in touch and chat about them, at Titus Radio on Twitter, facebook.com/Titus Radio, or email titusradio@outlook.com. Meatloaf there from the Non-Mover at 36 this week in 1981, the album Dead Ringer, Everything Is Permitted, and with an appropriate tune for next week from Fog on the Tyne, up 7 to 32 this week in 1971 for Lindisfarne.

That's Lindisfarne's January song from the album Fog on the Tyne, which half a century ago this week was at number 32, up 7 places. And 10 years later, the album at number 32, yes, yet again, it was a non-mover. Neil Diamond's amazed and confused. No, not dazed and confused, amazed and confused. This from his soundtrack to The Jazz Singer. Somebody.

Amazed and confused, Neil Diamond from the jazz singer, non-mover at 32, 40 years ago this week. 50 years ago this week, the album at 22 climbed 13 places for Deep Purple. Here's the title track, A Fireball.

The legendary Deep Purple, title track of the Fireball LP this week, 50 years ago at 22 in the Fab 40 album chart, up 13 places. And 10 years later, the non-mover at 22 was a compilation called Once Upon a Time The Singles, includes Love in a Void. These are all singles by Susie and the Banshees.

with the hottest hits of all time that most radio stations aren't cool enough to play you. It's the Retro Album Chart Show bringing you Carpenters. Let Me Be the One from the Carpenters album, up 11 to 19 this week in 1971. And at 19 this week in 1981, it was a non-mover for Diana Ross. Here's the title track of her album, Why Do Fools Fall in Love? I don't think she answers the question, but she does put it terribly well.

0: With the all-time greats, most stations just hate to play you. It's the retro album chart show with Diana Ross. Why the Fools Fall in Love, title track of her non-mover at 19 this week in 1981. And from the I Got Lucky album, which climbed 9 to 17 this week in 1971 for Elvis Presley, it's The Love Machine. Wasn't that something to do with Shaggy and Daphne and the rest of the Scooby-Doo team?
1: Step right up to the love machine. You may get lucky.

0: That's a track called Loud Music and Cars, Billy Bremner, taken from a compilation called Hits, Hits, Hits, Non-Mover at 17 this week in 1981. That's a various artists' TV advertised compilation. Before it, it was I Got Lucky, the album providing The Love Machine from Elvis Presley, up 9 to 17 this week in 1971. And two places higher, up two places this week 50 years ago, with Reason to Believe, Rod Stewart from the album Every Picture Tells a Story.
1: If I listen long enough,

It's a classic tune, Reason to Believe, from the album Every Picture Tells a Story, which this week, 50 years ago, was at 15, up two places. I'll bring you the top 40 countdown for this week in 1971, after a track from the Non-Mover, in fact, the title track from the Non-Mover at number 15 this week in 1981 for AC/DC. And for those about to rock, we salute you. Oh, yes, we do.

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1: 50 years ago, this very week, 26th of December 1971, your top 40 albums like this. It was a re-entry at 40 for Pink Floyd Metal, a re-entry at 39 for Shirley Bassey, Big Spender. The World of Val Dunican was a re-entry at 38. Andy Williams' Greatest Hits, a re-entry at 37. And the highest re-entry at 36 for Gilbert O'Sullivan himself. More Bob Dylan Greatest Hits. That's Bob Dylan up 5 at 35. Down 1 to 34, Various Artists, The World of Your 100 Best Tunes, Volume 2. Greatest Hits from Glenn Campbell was up 4 at 33. Lindisfarne, Fog and the Tyne up 7 at 32. Down 7 to 30. Joe Lost, All Time Party Hits. Elvis Presley, Come On Everybody, up 4 at 30. Carpenters, Close to You, up 7 at 29. Down 5 to 28, The World of Mantovani. Pie Chart Busters, Volume 2, from Various Artists, up 2 at 27. And Glenn Miller Playing Selections from The Glenn Miller Story, up 2 at 26. Down 5 at 25, The World of Mantovani, Volume 2. 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Benny Hill, Words and Music, up 2 at 23. Up 13 at 22, Deep Purple, Fireball. It was a non-mover at 21 for Shaft by Isaac Hayes. A drop of 6 to 20 for Various Artists, The World of Your 100 Best Tunes. 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Shirley Bassey, What Now My Love, up 9 at 18. Up 9 at 17, Elvis Presley, I Got Lucky, up 2 at 16. Jim Reeves, Golden Records, up 2 at 15. Rod Stewart, Every Picture Tells a Story, up 2 at 14. Carole King, Tapestry, up 2 at 13. The Who, Meaty Beaty, Big and Bouncy, up 10 at 12. James Taylor, Mudslide Slim and the Blue Horizon, up 1 at 11. Wings, Wildlife, up 1 at 10. Various Artists, Motown Chartbusters, Volume 6. Down 2 at 9, Elvis Presley and Elvis's Christmas Album, and Jim Reeves' 12 Songs of Christmas was down 5 at 8. Up 3 at 7, it was The Faces, A Nod's As Good as a Wink to a Blind Horse. Pictures and Exhibition from Emerson, Lake and Palmer climbed 3 to 6, John Lennon Imagine climbed 2 to 5. Up 1 at 4, it was Simon & Garfunkel, Bridge Over Troubled Water. Up 3 at 3, Cat Stevens, Teaser and the Firecat. Led Zeppelin, Four Symbols climbed 2 to 2 and a number 1 this week in 1971, a non-mover for T-Rex Electric Warrior. A classic album this week in 1971 climbed two places to number 14 for Carole King from Tapestry on the Retro Album Chart.

It's too late. Carole King from the Tapestry LP at number 14, up two places 50 years ago this week. As you know, all the albums in the Top 40 album chart this week in 1981 were non-movers. And the non-mover at 14 this week in 81 for the Orchestral Maneuvers in the Dark is Architecture and Morality. This is the beginning and the end on the Retro Album Chart Show.

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But please, don't tell me you

Shakin' Stevens from the Shaky album Not Move at 12, 40 years ago this week, and Don't Tell Me Your Troubles. Wings' first proper album was Wings Wildlife. This week in 71, it climbed one place to number 11, and from it, a track entitled Tomorrow, which we're playing you today.

McCartney with the Bad Wings, and from Wings Wildlife, a track called Tomorrow. Wildlife up 1 to 11 this week in 71. The Non-Mover at 11, 10 years later, was a compilation of love songs from Cliff Richard. Oh.

was a blues variation from Emerson, Lake and Palmer's Pictures at an Exhibition. It climbed three places to six 50 years ago this week, and 10 years later, The Non-Mover at number six was the third album. No, it wasn't. It was the fourth album from The Police. The album Ghost in the Machine. And this is a track from it entitled Omega Man.

2 hours of the greatest hits of all time that you don't get to hear all the time. Good job, we're here with the Retro Album Charger on your favourite radio station each and every week, bringing you these monsters that most stations ignore. Like Omega Man from The Police and their album Ghosts in the Machine at 6, Non-Mover this week in 81, and from the album that climbed 2 to 5 this week in 1971 for John Lennon, the Imagine album. I'm sick of-

Give Me Some Truth, John Lennon from Imagine, at 5, up to 50 years ago this week. The non-mover at 5, 10 years later, was Prince Charming. Adam and the Ants, apparently a Scorpio.

multi-million sellers you'll never hear on the Lack of Imagination stations, but we bring them to you on the Retro Album Chart Show. Like Scorpios from Adam the Ant, Prince Charming at 5, non-mover this week in 1981, and a former number one album that climbed one place to number 4 this week in 1971 for Simon and Garfunkel is the album Bridge Over Troubled Water, and the penultimate track on it is a cover version of a tune originally done by Don and Phil. Yes, the Everly Brothers did this first. It's called Bye Bye Love.

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2: 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And the Non-Movers for this week in 81.
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2: Was a various artists compilation TV advertised called Chart Hits 81. It's one of those ones where you bought one LP and got the other one free. And on one of the two LPs, the first number one hit single for Dave Stewart and Barbara Gaskin, their cover of a classic tune from the 1960s, originally done by someone whose name I've just forgotten. Leslie Gore just popped back to me. Dave Stewart and Barbara Gaskin on the Retro Album Chart Show. It's My Party, and I'll cry if I want to.

Nobody knows where my Johnny has gone. But Judy left the same time.

They did a whole run of really, really good cover version singles, but that was the big hit for them. Dave Stewart and Barbara Gaskin, It's My Party, number one hit single, which you could get on the Chart Hits 81 compilation, Non-Mover at 4 this week in 1981. One place higher, up three places 10 years earlier, Bitter Blue is a track we've elected to play you from the teaser and the Firecat album by Cat Stevens.

Bitter Blue from Cat Stevens on the chart show with a twist taken from his album Teaser and the Firecat, which was at 3 this week in 1971, up 3 places. The non-mover at 3 10 years later was the classic Human League album Dare, and this is the thing that dreams

2 hours of the absolutely greatest hits of all time. The most radio stations are too scared to play you. The Things That Dreams Are Made Of there from Dare, former number one album for the band The Human League, which this week in 1981 was a non-mover at number three. And the album that was at two 10 years earlier climbed two places. It was another former number one album. It's the album Four Symbols, up 2-2 for Led Zeppelin.

time. It's been a long time since I rock and rolled. Led Zeppelin, Rock and Roll, from Four Symbols at 2, up to this week in 71 on the Retro Album Chart Show. And we will bring you the top 40 countdown for this week in 1981 after a track from the Non-Mover at number 2, 40 years ago this week, for Queen, their greatest hits LP. And this is possibly my favourite tune of theirs of all time.

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2: Countdown time once again, this time for the chart 40 years ago this week, 26th of December 1981, when every single album in the top 40 was a non-mover. At 40 it was Genesis' Abacab, at 39 Foreigner 4, The Pretenders 2 at 38, Various Artists Rockhouse at 37, Meatloaf Dead Ringer at 36, Duran Duran by Duran Duran at 35, Ultravox Rage in Eden at 34, The Very Best of Shawaddy Waddy at 33, Neil Diamond the Jazz Singer at 32, Toya Anthem at 31, Earth, Wind & Fire, Raise at 30, Rainbow Best Of at 29. At 28 it was Japan, Tim Drummond at 27, the George Benson Collection. Changes to Bowie from David Bowie, non-mover at 26, Meatloaf Bat Outta Hell at 25. At 24, Placido Domingo and John Denver, Perhaps Love. Elvis Costello and the Attractions, Almost Blue was at 23. Susie and the Banshees, Once Upon a Time, the singles at 22. Various Artists, We Are Most Amused at 21. Diana Ross, All the Greatest Hits at 20. And Diana Ross, Why Do Fools Fall in Love at 19. Madness 7 by Madness was at 18. Various Artists, Hits, Hits, Hits at 17. Soft Cell, Non-Stop Erotic Cabaret at 16. AC/DC, For Those About to Rock, We Salute You at 15. At 14, it was Orchestral Maneuvers in the Dark, Architecture and Morality. Tonight I'm Yours, Rod Stewart at 13. Shaking Stevens, Shaky at 12. At 11, Cliff Richard, Love Songs at 10. Elkie Brook, Pearls at 9. Blondie, The Best Of. At 8, Cliff Richard, Wired for Sound at 7. Simon & Garfunkel, The Simon & Garfunkel Collection. The Police, Ghost in the Machine at 6. Adam & The Ants, Prince Charming at 5. At 4, Various Artists, Chart Hits 81. At 3, The Human League, Dare. At 2, Queen, Greatest Hits. And at number 1 this week, 40 years ago, it was ABBA, The Visitors. And that'll be it for this week's Retro Album Charger. Thank you so much for your company over the past couple of hours or so. 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But before I hand you back to regular programmes, let's have tracks from the non-movers at number one this week in 1971 and 1981. 50 years ago, it was T-Rex at the top of the 40 with the Electric Warrior album. We're going to have The Motivator from that. And from ABBA's The Visitors at number one this week, 40 years ago, it'll be Head Over Heels. Until we're together again, have a fabulous start to the new year. Please take the best of care of yourself and those around you. Bye-bye for now.

0: 5, 4, 3, 2, 1, go. You're only supposed to blow the bloody doors off.
1: 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I've got a great idea.
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0: Hello and welcome back to the Dark Side of the Moon, where an argument is raging up here on the dark side, which is, where are people going to put their solar panels so that they can charge their all-electric space buggies? Yes, that one's going to rumble on and on. Hope I find you well. We're talking classic progressive rock for the next 2 hours, and we'll start with a song that wasn't a Poptabulous hit single, but it's certainly one of their more well-known numbers. It will be a band called Free.
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0: A song originally by Free that was not only covered by The Faces, I think they used to do it in concert, but also Canned Heat recorded The Hunter. So obviously a popular song. Now we're going in concert with one of the great Dark Side of the Moon bands. They are called Mostly Autumn.
1: This song is it's the beating heart of our first song, For All We Shared. And this is a song I wrote for a hero of mine, my father, who passed away a few years ago. A song called Heroes Never Die.

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5: 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See you there.

That's Yes from their album Tormato, and a song called On the Silent Wings of Freedom. Tormato was never my favourite Yes album, but I'm growing to like it slowly. It's only taken me about 50 years so far, so hopefully before I shuffle off this mortal coil, I will have actually learned to write to like it. Special guest on the programme this week is Steve Steinman. We don't have a lot of guests on the Dark Side of the Moon. We go for quality, not quantity, where we can. And so it's not a regular feature. But Steve is one of the finest exponents, if not the finest exponents, of performing songs by Meatloaf. And not just Meatloaf, as we'll hear in the interview. And to kind of get us in the mood, here's a real oddity. From 1972, a then unknown Bette Midler singing a medley, oh sorry, singing a demo, I should say, of a Jim Steinman song that Meatloaf later recorded.

That's almost a country version, isn't it? Heaven Can Wait, as made famous by Meatloaf on the Bat Out of Hell album. Now, you can get requests played on The Dark Side of the Moon. I know there's no snail mail up here, but there is a dedicated email address that finds its way via a very strong Wi-Fi signal to The Dark Side of the Moon, bounces off a few stars, and eventually arrives here within seconds. And that email address is rock@greatoldeast.co.uk. And Alison has emailed that email address to say, and I thought this was going to be a complaint when it started. She said, I heard you play a track by your album of 2021, Altitude, by Life Signs. She said, I was really impressed, so I went out and paid to download the album. She said, and it's all great. At which point I heaved a sigh of relief. She said, could you possibly play Shoreline from the album? She said, I think that's my favourite track. Yes, please to do so, Alison.

0: Shoreline by Life Signs from their album Altitude. For Alison, who lives in Devon. Very nice down there in Devon. Mind you, everywhere's down there when you're on the dark side of the moon.
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That was from a great album called Robbie Robertson, I think it was. About late 1980s, had the hit single Somewhere Down by the Lazy River on it. And that was called American Roulette. Now to a band who had a surprise hit in 1970 with a song called Sympathy from the album that contained that track. This is Rare Bird and a song called Beautiful Scarlet.

Rare Bird and Beautiful Scarlet. Now to Pendragon and one of their late 1980s albums called Kowtow, from which this track comes, I Walk the Rope.

0: Pendragon and I Walk the Road, which takes us neatly into the sloppy bit in the middle of The Dark Side of the Moon.
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0: the sloppy bit in the middle of the dark side of the moon this week. We started off with Amy McDonald from her album Life in a Beautiful Light and Left That Body Long Ago. We followed that with Mary Black from her album Circus and a song called Wonder Child. Then Mary Coughlan and her version of I First Discovered That Song by Elvis Costello, a song called Baby Plays Around. And we finished off with the Notting Hillbillies from their one and only album recorded in about 1991, I think, Feel Like Going Home.
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0: Anybody hurt? Do you know who that was? It was a band who had hits in the 80s. Shoulder pads, back-combed hair, you know, that era. But recorded in the early 1970s. I think it was from their first album. And they were, maybe still are, REO Speedwagon. And that was called 157 Riverside Avenue, a song that I first discovered on a CBS sampler back in the early 1970s. Now we're off to talk to the guest on my show this week, Steve Steinman, who called, or he didn't call me, I called him on the phone to chat about a new song written by Meatloaf and John Parr, which they asked him to record. With me on the phone is a man who performed on Stars in Their Eyes and has never looked back, but he was discovered running a very successful restaurant. Welcome to the show, Steve Steinman.
1: How are you? Yeah, why, long time ago that now, Stars in Their Eyes. What a memory, great time.
0: Did you actually win that one?
1: No, I didn't win. You know, I think the best never win, do they? You know?
0: Well, I was going to say, it must be very encouraging to anybody who goes on and that sort of competition doesn't win, that you can still, you know, launch a career from it.
1: Yeah, I mean, I've been all over the world. I mean, it's 30 years next year I would have been touring, so it is a long time ago, but, you know, it's, they do call me the 30-year overnight success, so I'll take that.
0: Because you've done thousands of shows over the years, and they haven't all been about Meatloaf's music, have they?
1: No, I've done. We do a show called Vampires Rock, which I wrote 20 years ago now, and it's like a little mini musical, really, but a trimmed down version of the scripted parts. It came out of me going to watch musicals, and I think we just need. We, you know, everybody wants to get to the songs, and I just trimmed the. Down, so the scripted part was a lot less than the musical part, and it's got its own little genre, and it took its own life on and off. It went Vampires Rock, and we've toured some incredible venues with that. And then I've produced other musicals. Bad Boy Johnny was a great musical I produced, which came from Australia. I've done many different things over the time, and the Meatloaf story, Anything for Love, what we're touring now, obviously with the sad death of Meatloaf, has kind of made it more poignant, really, and it's just got a life of its own. It just keeps going and keeps going.
0: It's amazing that you've released this, or will be releasing this single from, I think it's from Anything for Love, isn't it, from the new album, which...
1: Well, no, I did an album in lockdown. It all came about where we were all musicians, we're all twiddling our thumbs, what can we do, and we decided to write our own album, and I have some great writers on board, and we set to, and we did an album called Take a Leap of Faith, went straight to number one on Amazon and iTunes rock charts, and then we have four number one singles from it. And then I aroused the interest of John Parr, which we all know, you should know, Saint Amos Fire. And
0: absolutely, yeah.
1: Oscar-nominated Grammy, and he was working with Meatloaf in 1982. A great story to this song, and he gave me a call after listening to my album, and he says, I've got a chat with Meatloaf, this was before, obviously, poor Meatloaf's passing, and we'd like to give you this song. We think you're the man for the job. And John sent me this track that was written for Meatloaf in 1982, and he never recorded it. It was one of those songs, he just kind of, they wrote it, you know, they must have played about with it, then something else came up and they carried on. And yeah. I mean, I have songs now, I've got 40 or so songs, and some of them will come out, you know, you'll blow the dust off and record them at some point, and I think that's what happened to this song, and it kind of got lost. And John sent it to me, and I've recorded it, they loved it. And it's been released on the 5th of May, and it's called Everything They Said Was True. And it's just such a great honour to be able to do a song that was for Meatloaf.
0: Absolutely, yeah, and we'll hear it at the end of the interview. I mean, are you a glutton for punishment? Because, I mean, having become a successful artist, you then set up a production company and do everything yourself, it seems.
1: We do everything. I have done for 20 years or so. We have our own offices, and I have my own people. I just keep control over everything, and the artwork. And it's very important to me is to when stuff gets released, it's what I want, because it's so it's such, you know, with all the media now, and the internet and the Facebook and the Twitters, to make sure the artwork's correct. And the amount of times in the past where we've handed it over to somebody and they don't have the same passion for what I do. So it was easy for me to run everything.
0: And, I mean, the testament to the quality of your production, some of the people that have appeared in Eddie Ojeda of Twisted Sister and Toya Wilcox, a previous guest of mine, has been on your shows.
1: Yeah, she did 2 years, Toya in Vampires Rock. It was great to have her. She's a great artist. We've had some great people. We had Sam Bailey, who won the X Factor, do a little stint in Vampires Rock. And we attract some great names. They're great productions, and we play in all the best venues, you know, from arenas to concert hall and theatres. We've done them all in our time.
0: Excellent stuff. When, I mean, there's an 80 date tour that you're on at the moment, which is huge. What can people expect from the current show? Is it just to be all Meatloaf? Is it going to be new material?
1: Well, we're lucky because we can jump into the Jim Steinman songbook, and we're touring with Lorraine Crosby, who sang Anything for Love with Meatloaf.
0: Right.
1: So it was great. So what I can do, I can give Lorraine songs like Holding Out for a Hero, All Coming Back to Me Now. So it's not just about Meatloaf. It's about, it's got that Meatloaf vibe all the way through it, obviously.
0: Yeah.
1: Because of the Jim Steinman connection, we're able to take the audience through songs, Total Eclipse of the Heart, you know. I mean, some immense songs that, if you were just doing Meatloaf songs, then in a theatre, I think you're just opening up to a wider audience with the songs that we're able to do, because it's all connected.
0: Yeah.
1: It's a big production, and with Lorraine in it, it just brings it to another level, you know.
0: I'm not a singer, but I get the impression that some of Meatloaf's songs are quite taxing to sing on the voice.
1: Terrible. I mean, I've just finished the Vampire Tour in December last year, and then February, and then we go straight into the Meatloaf thing, and the Vampires is just classic rock songs, and I can sail my way through them, no problem. Lots of other performers. In the Meatloaf story, Anything for Love, I think 9 songs at the first half, 9 in the second half. Lorraine picks up the rest. And it's really hard.
0: Yeah, I can imagine, yeah.
1: And I don't think I'll do it again. This particular year now, I've already done 2 matinees. I've got 1 matinee left at Lincoln. Because of the sales selling out so quickly, we put some matinees in it. It's nearly killing me.
0: Victim of your own success. Well, it's lovely to talk to you, and best of luck with the tour, and I'll catch up with the tour when it comes down south.
1: Yeah, super, can't wait. We'll chat to you then, we're top to bottom, so give me a shout, no problem.
0: Will do. And anybody wants tickets, stevesteinmanproductions.com, I guess, is the website.
1: Yeah, or you can go to the meatloafstory.com. I mean, you Google Steve Steinman, you'll find my website.
0: Yeah. Thanks ever so much, Steve.
1: All the best. Thank you for having me on.
0: Lovely to talk to Steve. And here is that song that he recorded at the behest of John Parr and Meatloaf. And it's called Everything They Said Was True.

0: Steve Steinman, and Everything They Said Was True on the Dark Side of the Moon.
1: Hi, everybody. This is Jeff Hyman, your host for Somewhere in Time. I like to call my show Candy for the Ear and Food for the Brain because it's an hour of great music blended with the stories behind it. I present shows about different genres of music, from rock to disco, country, and folk. Some shows are about historical events, like the iconic Woodstock concert. It's kind of like a box of chocolates. You never know what you're going to get. So join me every Thursday night at 5 p.m. right here on White Cliffs Radio.
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5: The Dark Side of the Moon.

Yes, indeed. The Doors and Roadhouse Blues, leading us to the intro quiz for this week. Who's this and what's the song called? Bit of a clue there, isn't it? Because it's very similar to Roadhouse Blues. In fact, this band used to perform Roadhouse Blues in concert. But who are they and what's the song called? Now, Gentle Giant from their album Civilian, and number one.

Very mainstream for Gentle Giant, number one from their album Civilian. Now, when the Kinks had their hit single with Lola in 1970, it was probably the first chart hit single to deal with someone who was into cross-dressing. And Ray Davies had it, having written that later on in the 1970s on the album Misfits, wrote another song about the same subject. It was called Out of the Wardrobe.

The Kinks and Out of the Wardrobe. Thanks very much for keeping me company. Don't forget that email address, rock@greatoldies.co.uk, if you'd like a request. The answer to the intro quiz, well, it was status quo, as I'm sure a lot of people got right. But did you remember that it was Roll Over, Lay Down?

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2: 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And they never bloody started. Bunny Morris, Bunny Star Maker Morris. 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

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It's over. 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
1: Good evening, my name is Fred Setters and welcome along to After Hours, late night radio for late night people. It's the end of another day and we head into the wee small hours of the night. As always, the music on After Hours is relaxed and the mood is chilled out, so we'll get tonight's program underway with this one.

Ours Terence Trent D'Arby and Sign Your Name. Welcome along to another edition of After Hours. My name's Fred Setters. Good to have your company this very evening. Wherever you're listening to the show, whether you're relaxing at home, whether you're working the late shift, or whether you're driving somewhere at night, hope that you'll keep it with us for the next 50-odd minutes or so as we bring you some chilled-out tunes for this time of the evening. We're going to carry on now with one from Richard and Karen Carpenter. This is Superstar.

Single taken from his album Boys and Girls. That was Brian Ferry and Slave to Love. You're listening to After Hours right here on your favourite radio station. We're going to head back to 1969 and this classic from Stevie Wonder. This is My Cherie Amour.

0: Fat Larry's Band and Zoom. You're listening to the very best in late night music here on After Hours on your favourite radio station. So don't go anywhere. We've got a classic from Dionne Warwick next.
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Dionne Warwick, and What the World Needs Now is Love. What this programme needs is a Beatles track, I think, and this one's taken from, I remember back in the 60s, the Beatles released two albums. One had a blue cover, one had a red cover, and they were the Beatles 1967 to 1970, so covering the sort of hits of that period. And the one that I've got for you comes from the blue album. This is The Fool on the Hill.

Phyllis Nelson and Move Closer. If you just tuned in, you're listening to After Hours with me, Fred Setters. Time for a track now from Madness, and it's their cover of the Labby Siffrey hit, It Must Be Love.

0: Dr. Hook and a little bit more. 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
2: Hi everybody, this is Jeff Hyman, your host for Somewhere in Time. 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

Number four hit in the UK charts for Peaches and Herb back in 1979. That was Reunited. We're going to have a song now from Rod Stewart, and it's a track taken from his album Soul Book. It's a duet, this one, with Mary J. Blige. This is their version of You Make Me Feel Brand New.

0: matters to me.
1: That was Boyzone and No Matter What. So our time here on After Hours this evening has flown by once again. It's time for me to take my leave of you. So I'm going to leave you this evening in the company of Mr. Elton John. And this is a song called Sorry Seems to Be the Hardest Word. Bye for now.

0: Good night, ladies and gentlemen, and God bless.
1: Gone, Fiona.
2: Not gone.
1: Yes, lost and gone. Now I must be off. I can't bear it, Fiona. These last few fleeting moments before I go to the front. Parting is so bittersweet.
3: 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This is Jeff Hyman, your host for Somewhere in Time. 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